0: Garfield Jackson on viola, Martin Roscoe on piano, Sonata for Viola and Piano, composed by Rebecca Clark on 95.5 KHFM, Classical Public Radio. It's Amy O'Brien with you. Thanks so much for being tuned in and spending whatever amount of your Saturday you have spent with us. And thanks to everyone, by the way, who tuned in a week ago Saturday and tuned in for our 10 at 10 here in our live studio. It was such a hit. I got to host an amazing romantic German repertoire with pianist Natasha Stoyanovska, soprano Katie Dukes-Walker, and Michael Walker on horn. 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

Richard Good performing Piano Sonata No. 7, the first movement, the Presto, composed by Ludwig von Beethoven on 95.5 KHFM Classical Public Radio. It's Amy O'Brien with you this Saturday, and well, let's see, our next piece is from Pyotr Ilyich Tchaikovsky. So he would often swing between confidence and despair. He worried that people would hate the music that we now think of as masterpieces. This piece, however, he loved. He wrote it as a tribute to Mozart, whom he once called the musical Christ. And he also once told his patron that this piece came from an inner impulse and that he loved it more than any of his other works. So this is music from a composer who revered Mozart, doubted himself more than he should have, and also created one of the most cherished works in the string orchestra repertoire, with Andrew Litton and the Bournemouth Symphony Orchestra performing. This is the finale from Serenade for Strings, Opus 48, composed by Tchaikovsky on 95.5 KHFM.

0: Andrew Litton and the Bournemouth Symphony Orchestra performing the finale of Serenade for Strings, Opus 48, composed by Tchaikovsky on 95.5 KHFM, Santa Fe, Albuquerque. 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So the Met's LaFont Competition was previously known as the Met Opera National Council Auditions, and it's designed to discover promising young opera singers and assist in the development of their careers. So tune in Monday night, 6 p.m. to hear the final round of this prestigious competition right here on Classical 95.5 KHFM, your home for classical music in New Mexico.
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Frederick Fennell and the London Pops performing the minuet from Giovanni Bolzoni on 95.5 KHFM. Santa Fe, Albuquerque. You know, Ryan, I'm going to be heading out the door shortly. Every Saturday when I head out the door, things don't change. You got the WFMT Orchestra Series, and tonight it's going to be the Bavarian Radio Symphony Orchestra conducted by Sir Simon Rattle. Music from Schumann and Igor Stravinsky. So stay with us. That's all coming up very shortly here. And of course, I'll be back on Saturday after the, I won't be back on Saturday after the opera because Kathleen and I have a big change coming up. So I will be with you shortly here on 95.5 KHFM. Enjoy the rest of your weekend and remember that love is louder than hate. 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We continue next with a piece from Johann Sebastian Bach, Cello Suite Number 5, Gavotte 1 and 2, with Kim Kashkashian performing here on KHFM.

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Three masterpieces, three musical visions of humanity's quest for love, knowledge, and immortality. That's what's in store for you today, as our musical trek across Europe makes a stop in Munich and Hercules Hall, home to the Bavarian Radio Symphony Orchestra and Chorus. Hi, I'm Jan Weller. Today we'll be hearing Richard Strauss's Death and Transfiguration, depicting a person's final journey, where dream and memory intertwine. And later, Mozart's musical legacy, his poignant Requiem, which oscillates between life and the afterlife. We begin with Richard Wagner's Tannhäuser Overture, which makes a powerful statement about the conflict between sensual temptation and spiritual redemption. In Wagner's opera, the protagonist rebels against an antiquated, rigid, rule-bound conception of art and love, not unlike Wagner's own musical direction at the time. The opening Pilgrim's Chorus, with its archaic harmony and uniform rhythm, is juxtaposed with the new sound world of Wagner's imagination. Making her debut with the Bavarian Radio Symphony Orchestra is conductor Nathalie Stutzmann. She's on the podium now to lead the orchestra in Richard Wagner's Tannhäuser Overture from the Hercules Hall in Munich.

Opening this concert from Munich, that was the overture to Richard Wagner's Tannhäuser. Natalie Stutzmann led the Bavarian Radio Symphony Orchestra from their home, Hercules Hall. Next, the orchestra will perform music of one of the masters of the tone poem, Richard Strauss. Strauss wrote 10 tone poems, starting with 1886's Aus Italien, and with each new tone poem, he was moving in uncharted territory, creating new sounds, color palettes, and textures. Strauss lived until his mid-80s, but as early as 24, he was already contemplating the end of life and what might come next, and imagining how that could be expressed in music. And that's what we're about to hear, is Death and Transfiguration. Natalie Stutzmann conducts the Bavarian Radio Symphony Orchestra.

0: Death and Transfiguration by Richard Strauss, sumptuously performed by the Bavarian Radio Symphony Orchestra, conducted by Natalie Stutzmann, from an October 2025 performance at Hercules Hall in Munich. Strauss was 24 when he wrote that music, and at 85, on the verge of death, the story goes that he said, "Dying is just the way I composed it in Death and Transfiguration." Next week, our European concert tour continues as we head to the stylish and modern Copenhagen Concert Hall. Pianist Leif Ove Andsnes joins the Danish National Symphony Orchestra for an all Beethoven program, including the Third Piano Concerto, the Coriolan Overture, and the Symphony No. 5. Still to come from this concert in Munich by the Bavarian Radio Symphony Orchestra, Mozart's Requiem.
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0: Located in the Residenz, a former royal palace in Munich, Hercules Hall is home to the Bavarian Radio Symphony Orchestra. With its neoclassical design, excellent acoustics, and vivid tapestries depicting the story of the Greek hero Hercules, it's a destination that's on many a music lover's bucket list. And today we have a seat in this amazing theater as the Bavarian Radio Symphony Orchestra, led by Natalie Stutzmann, continues our concert with a masterwork, the Mozart Requiem. Few works in classical music carry as much mystery as Mozart's Requiem. Left unfinished at his death, it has inspired centuries of speculation, from stories of anonymous commissions to the legend that Mozart was writing his own funeral music. While much of the score was completed by one of his students, it remains unmistakably Mozart, combining profound grief, dramatic intensity, and moments of radiant hope. Joining the orchestra for this performance is the Bavarian Radio Chorus and Orchestra and a quartet of singers: soprano Erika Bykoff, mezzo-soprano Fleur Baron, tenor Lunga Erik Hallam, and bass baritone Lawson Anderson. Here is Natalie Stutzmann to lead them all in Mozart's Requiem.

The poignant requiem of Wolfgang Amadeus Mozart. Joining the Bavarian Radio Chorus and Orchestra were vocal soloists Erika Bykoff, Fleur Baron, Lunga Eric Hollum, and Lawson Anderson, and making her debut with the orchestra, conductor Natalie Stutzmann, bringing this concert from Munich to a close. But our time with the Bavarian Radio Orchestra and Chorus isn't over just yet. Here they are with conductor Maris Janssens and Josef Suk's Serenade for String Orchestra.

Josef Suk's Serenade for String Orchestra. Members of the Bavarian Radio Orchestra were conducted by Maris Janssens. This program was produced by Daniel Goldberg. Special thanks to Rebecca Neistat and the WFMT Radio Network team. The executive producer is Roger White. Today's program comes from a partnership with the European Broadcasting Union and Bavarian Broadcasting. Next week, we head to the Copenhagen Concert Hall as pianist Leif Ove Andsnes joins the Danish National Symphony Orchestra for a concert full of music by Beethoven. We'll hear him in the Piano Concerto No. 3, and conductor Antonello Manacorda leads the orchestra in the Coriolan Overture and the Symphony No. 5. I'm Jan Weller. I hope you'll be listening.

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1: A major work ahead for you, Rachmaninoff's Symphony No. 3. Hope you'll stay with me for that. I'm Peter Van de Graaff. We have music by a couple of Italian

Italian composers, contemporaries of each other, Rossini and Carulli. Let's first go to the Rossini and a little wind quartet played by members of the Westwood Wind Quintet here.

four members of the Westwood Wind Quintet performing that, actually just the first movement is all that's recorded here, of the Wind Quartet No. 1 by Gioachino Rossini. Featured ahead will be Rachmaninoff's Third Symphony. That's just a few minutes away. Right now we have something by an Italian composer-guitarist, born the same year as Beethoven, 1770, named Ferdinando Carulli. This is his Serenade for Two Guitars, played by Julian Bream and John Williams.

music for two guitars by a man who was a guitarist himself, Ferdinando Carulli. Born the same year as Beethoven, Serenade in A by Carulli was performed by Julian Bream and John Williams. This is by a composer named Orindio Bartolino.

brass from the Los Angeles Philharmonic and San Francisco Symphony performing that canzone by Orindio Bartolino of early Venice. Now to the major work of Sergei Rachmaninoff, music composed in 1935 and 36, while the composer was living in the United States, and it was in fact the Philadelphia Orchestra and Leopold Stokowski who gave the premiere of this work. It is the third and final symphony by Rachmaninoff. What we're going to hear now is a recording made in the Grand Hall of the Moscow Conservatory, December 30th, 1968. This is the USSR Symphony Orchestra conducted by Yevgeny Svetlanov.

That recording taking us to November 30th, 1968. The location was the Grand Hall of the Moscow Conservatory. And the performance was by the USSR Symphony Orchestra, directed by Yevgeny Sviatlanov. We heard the third and final symphony by Sergei Rachmaninoff. And as it turned out, that was some of the last music he composed. 1935 and 1936 music, originally played by the Philadelphia Orchestra. Katya and Maria Labeck played this little waltz by Stravinsky.

0: Katya and Maria Levesque playing the waltz from The Easy Pieces by Igor Stravinsky.
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0: This is Peter Van de Graaff here to provide you with some musical companionship, and let me just take a moment now to tell you what I have. Later on this hour, we're going to have some fun with an Australian composer named Arthur Benjamin. We'll hear his North American Square Dance Suite for two pianos and orchestra, but we'll also hear his arrangement of some music of a composer from the time of Mozart, Domenico Cimarosa, some little sonatas by Cimarosa arranged by Benjamin into an oboe concerto. We have Schubert in a few minutes, one of his violin sonatas, or as he called them, sonatinas, but here is some music of Edvard Grieg. Originally composed as a song by Grieg, then arranged, as we're going to hear it now, played by the Academy of St. Martin in the Fields, led by Sir Neville Mariner, Grieg's own arrangement, by the way. This is known as The Last Spring.

Edvard Grieg arranged a song there. It's called The Last Spring, and he included it in two elegiac melodies. Sir Neville Mariner led the Academy of St. Martin in the Fields. Thanks so much for being with me. I have some Schubert here for you. This is one of a trio of sonatas he composed for violin and piano. He called them sonatinas, but they're really full-fledged sonatas. Four-movement work, in fact. This is the Sonata No. 2 in A minor, and it's played by Gidon Kremer, violin, Oleg Meisenberg, piano.

Edun Kramer violin, Oleg Meisenberg piano. That's the second violin sonata, or sonatina, by Franz Schubert. A tiny bit more by Schubert here. This is a song of his called Der Traum, the dream. I dreamt I was a little bird and flew onto her lap. And the bird goes on to fly around her head and is taken very, very much by this young woman represented in this dream. The song is sung by Dietrich Fischer-Dieskau, and the pianist is Gerald Moore.

Dietrich Fischer-Dieskau, baritone, Gerald Moore, piano, song of Franz Schubert called Der Traum, The Dream. We are going to hear some music now by a composer who was raised in Brisbane, Australia, then went to England, then to Canada during World War II, where he also lectured in the United States and then went back to England for pretty much the rest of his career. His name is Arthur Benjamin, and we're first going to hear an American-inspired work by him, written in 1950, North American Square Dance Suite, it's called. It's scored for two pianos and orchestra, and the pianists are Joshua Pierce and Dorothy Jonas with the Slovak Radio Symphony, played by Kirk Trevor.

Joshua Pierce, Dorothy Jonas, the two pianists, the Slovak Radio Symphony, led by Kirk Trevor. That's the North American Square Dance Suite by Arthur Benjamin. It uses both Canadian and, American United States square dance tunes. Arthur Benjamin did the arranging there. He also did some arranging here, taking some little sonatas by a contemporary of Mozart named Domenico Cimarosa and arranging them into an oboe concerto. I Musici with oboist and conductor Heinz Holliger.

The Australian-born composer Arthur Benjamin took several little sonatas for the harpsichord by Domenico Cimarosa and arranged them into the form we heard there, C major oboe concerto. Heinz Holliger played the solo part and also conducted the group called I Musici. Here's Arthur Benjamin, not as arranger, but as composer, although in the style of Jamaican music, as here is Yasha Heifetz playing Benjamin's Jamaican Rumba, 1944 recording.

0: Yascha Heifetz, violin, Milton Kaye, piano, 1944 recording that's called The Jamaican Rumba by Arthur Benjamin.
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0: I'm Peter Van de Graaff here with American Music. We're going to begin in the 19th century with pianist composer Louis-Marie Gottschalk and a piece he wrote called Mort, Lamentation, She is Dead. Although we don't know to whom that refers. The pianist is Amiram Rigai.

Ami Ramrigai was the pianist. The composer was a man who was himself a pianist, Louis Moreau Gottschalk, and that turned out to be the last piece he ever played in public. It's called Morte, or She is Dead, a Creole lamentation. Aaron Copland's Third Symphony in just a few minutes. We have now a work from 1891 by a New Orleans composer named Charles-Lucien Lambert. And this is the overture to the opera Brocéliande of 1891. Richard Rosenberg conducts the Hot Springs Music Festival.

Some music by a New Orleans composer of the late 19th, early 20th century, Lucien Léon Lambert. We heard the overture to an opera of his called Broséliande of 1891. And that was Richard Rosenberg directing the Hot Springs Music Festival Orchestra. This is also from 19th Century America. It's by Stephen Foster.

Robert Shaw conducting Some Folks by Stephen Foster. We continue here with American music. You will probably recognize some of this piece, even if you haven't heard the whole work before, because the last movement of the symphony we're about to hear is based on a very famous composition. In fact, famous beyond the composer's wildest imagination. It's based on the Fanfare for the Common Man by Aaron Copland, written in 1942. And it was about 2 years later that Copland began very meticulously taking his time to write a complete symphony, as I mentioned, from which the third movement is based on the fanfare. Started it in the summer of 1944 in Mexico and finished it just before rehearsals began for the piece in 1946. Here's the Detroit Symphony, Naomi Yarvi conducting. We're going to hear the third symphony now of Aaron Copland. And speaking personally, in my opinion, this is the great American symphony.

noticed, based on the famous Fanfare for the Common Man, which she had composed a couple of years prior to the writing of the symphony as a contribution to the Allied war effort. And then became so enormously popular, he decided to employ it in the third symphony we just heard, which was completed in 1946. The Detroit Symphony Orchestra, directed by Neyme Järvi. Bit of Brahms to follow that, played by Ruth Laredo from the Opus 39 set of waltzes.

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1: The other day I was listening to the Second Symphony by Karol Szymanowski, a 20th century Polish composer, and was once again struck by how beautiful and creative that composition is. And I thought, well, I'm going to have to share it with the listeners, so we will get to that in a little bit. Some Szymanowski right now, and we'll follow this with some Rossini, one of his string sonatas he wrote as a child. But before we get to that, the Etude number 3 in B-flat minor by Karol Szymanowski, who was a great pianist himself and wrote a lot for his instrument. The pianist here is Van Cliburn.

pianist Van Cliburn, and one of the four etudes or studies by the Polish pianist composer of the 20th century, Karol Szymanowski. We'll get back to Szymanowski in a little while. I urge you to stay tuned for his Symphony No. 2. You'll be rewarded for doing so. Here is some music written by a teenaged Gioachino Rossini. We don't think of Rossini as being a great child prodigy, but indeed he was, as you'll hear evidenced in this String Sonata No. 6, the last of the six that he composed as members of the Age of Enlightenment Orchestra perform here.

was the String Sonata No. 6 by a teenage Gioachino Rossini, performed by members of the Age of Enlightenment Orchestra. This is from 17th century Italy. It's called The Nightingale.

some anonymous 17th century Italian music, Rossignol or Nightingale. When you look at the music of Karol Szymanowski, he went through several different periods in his compositional career, sounding like other composers at times, emulating others. This is from his late Romantic German period. He was 27 years old and writing very much in the style of Richard Strauss and Max Reger when he wrote his Symphony No. 2. 1909 is the year of this composition right now. And it was not wildly successfully received, wasn't published till after his death. Leon Botstein conducts the London Philharmonic, and the principal violinist, who has a large role in this work, takes center stage in, it's not a concerto, but the Symphony No. 2 in B-flat by Karol Szymanowski.

The earlier music by the Polish pianist-composer Karol Szymanowski takes its inspiration in large measure from the music of Richard Strauss and Max Reger, late German romantic music, and there's a good example of that. Symphony No. 2 from 1909 by Karol Szymanowski. That performance was by the London Philharmonic and Leon Botstein. It's also from Poland. It's a Polish dance, in fact. The Oberek No. 1 by a woman named Grażyna Batsiewicz.

0: piece is a lot of fun. The Oborek No. 1 by Grażyna Bacewicz. The violinist was Itamar Zorman.
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0: I'm very much looking forward to our time together. Peter Van de Graaff here with a performance of Randall Thompson's first symphony up ahead. 1931 music by that American composer and enormously accessible. We have some Mozart in just a few minutes, his fourth horn concerto, and a little horn piece by a composer from the late 19th century, Nikolai von Wilm is his name. And this is his scherzo for horn and piano. Zbigniew Żuk is the hornist, and his brother Piotr Żuk is the pianist.

Zbigniew Żuk playing the horn and Piotr Żuk the piano in music by 19th century German composer Nikolai von Wilm, his Scherzo. Two very differing composers from each other, Randall Thompson, the American of the 20th century being one, and Mozart the other. Let's go to Mozart now and hear Dale Clevenger with the Franz Liszt Chamber Orchestra led by Janos Rolla. Here is one of the concertos which Mozart wrote for his very talented but apparently rather dim-witted friend Ignaz Leutgeb, a great horn player, and this is Mozart's fourth horn concerto, Kirchhoff 495.

Dale Clevenger, horn, Franz Liszt Chamber Orchestra, Janos Roldad directing. And that's the fourth horn concerto, Concerto 495 by Mozart. Here the Swingle Singers take a shot at Mozart.

Third movement from Mozart's 40th Symphony, sung by the Swingle Singers. This is now by American composer Randall Thompson, who won a fellowship to study at the American Academy in Rome. And while there, he came under the spell of the Italian composer Gianfrancesco Malipiero, a great influence on him, including in the work we're going to hear now, which was written by the 29-year-old Randall Thompson, his Symphony No. 1. This is James Sidaris leading the New Zealand Symphony Orchestra.

Very confident young American composer Randall Thompson composed that music at the age of 29 and 30 years old. That is his Symphony No. 1. And we heard the New Zealand Symphony Orchestra under the direction of James Sidaris. Here's some Chopin, one of his three new etudes. This is the second of three, performed by Louis Lortie.

0: New Etude number 2 of Chopin, played by Louis Lordi.
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0: We're going to listen to Mozart's 25th Symphony. We're going to listen to pianist Earl Wilde with a couple of pieces. And we have now David Russell performing a 19th century Spanish piece by a composer who didn't write much, only about 20 pieces of music, named José Broca. This is his Fantasia.

Some music by a little-known Spanish composer of the 19th century who is best known as a performer, José Broca, his Fantasia, played by David Russell. Welcome. Thank you for being with me. Peter van de Graaff here. Mozart's Little G Minor Symphony, the number 25, will be heard later on with Sir Neville Mariner conducting. We have Earl Wilde featured as pianist, and we're going to first hear him with an orchestra. Led by Massimo Freccia, 1967 recording. This is the famous Second Piano Concerto by Camille Saint-Saëns.

recording from 1967, made in London, with an orchestra led by Massimo Freccia, and the pianist was Earl Wilde. That was the Piano Concerto No. 2 of the 5 written by Camille Saint-Saëns. Here again is pianist Earl Wilde, a little more French music, in fact, but this is Leopold Godowsky's transcription of a rigodon, which is a typically Baroque French dance by Jean-Philippe Rameau.

That was pianist Earl Wilde, recorded in 1981 in Carnegie Hall, playing some music of Jean-Philippe Rameau, arranged by Leopold Godofsky, a dance called a rigodon. This is also by Rameau. It's called The Sound of War from Dardanus.

Bruit de guerre, sound of war, from Dardanus, a lyric tragedy by Jean-Philippe Rameau, from a complete recording of the work with the musicians of the Louvre, conducted by Mark Minkowski. Sir Neville Mariner and the Academy of St. Martin in the Fields now perform for us Mozart's Little G Minor Symphony, as Symphony No. 25.

Well-known music of Mozart we heard there, performed by the Academy of St. Martin in the Fields, directed by Sir Neville Mariner. That is the Symphony in G minor, number 25. Famous as the Little G Minor Symphony. If the opening of that was immediately recognizable, perhaps you're familiar with the film Amadeus, as that was the opening music, dramatic beginning to that work. This is a march by Gordon Jacob, scored for the unusual combination of harmonica and string quartet.

0: Tommy Riley playing the harmonica with the Hindar Quartet. That's a march from 1956 by Gordon Jacob.
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0: A couple of Johann Strauss Jr. polkas for you, the Annen and the Trittstrotch.

That's music by Johann Strauss Jr. We hear actually two of his polkas, both of them well known, the Annen Polka and the Tritch Trotsch, Philadelphia Orchestra and Eugene Ormandy conducting. Music of Mozart here, Mozart and the flute. Apparently, Mozart claimed he did not particularly like the flute as an instrument, yet he wrote some great music for it and actually wrote an opera called The Magic Flute. We're going to hear the overture to that in a bit. First, the Flute Quartet No. 4 for flute and strings, played by members of the Nash Ensemble of London.

We've been listening to music of Mozart, his Flute Quartet No. 4, K298, performed by members of the Nash Ensemble of London. More Mozart. This has to do with the flute as well, in title anyway, at least in this case, as we're going to hear the overture to The Magic Flute, his late opera. This is Hans Funk leading Dresden Staatskapelle.

That, of course, is the overture to The Magic Flute by Mozart, Hans Funk, and Dresden Staatskapelle. This composer was born a few years before Mozart died in Russia, Alexander Alyabiev, who wrote a comic ballet called a sequel to The Magic Flute, otherwise known as The Magic Drum. And this is from that ballet.

a bit of ballet music from a comic ballet by Alexander Alyaviev, Russian composer, early 18th century, and early 19th century, beg your pardon, called The Magic Drum, or a sequel to The Magic Flute. We have the opportunity now to hear the incidental music which Jean Sibelius composed for the Belgian playwright Maurice Maeterlinck's play Pelléas et Mélisande. This was written for a 1905 production in the Swedish theater in Helsinki. And we're going to hear the complete recording using original scoring. This is the first recording ever to use this original scoring of the music, the Lahti Symphony, directed by Osmo Venske.

In its world premiere recording, we heard in its original scoring all of the incidental music composed by Jean Sibelius for Maurice Maeterlinck's symbolist play of, the music was written for a production of 1905 of the play Piraeus et Medizand, Lahti Symphony, Osmo Venske conducting. And for only about 2 minutes in the midst of all of that music was a piece for mezzo-soprano and orchestra, and that was Anneliese Jacobsen singing there. Next is a piece which Bach composed for the lute originally. Christopher Parkening is the guitarist, and this is a prelude.

season, I should say, of autumn. And we have a bit of Rossini. Now, this is from Barber of Seville. It was originally a duet sung by the characters Figaro and Alma Viva, arranged here by Franz Trautner and performed by the Munich Rococo soloists.

Rossini composed that music, part of his opera The Barber of Seville, duet between Figaro and Almaviva, as arranged by Franz Trautner and played by the Munich Rococo soloists. A couple of pieces here for violin and orchestra, both from Italy, both having to do with the season of autumn. And we begin with the most famous, the third of the four seasons, violin concertos by Antonio Vivaldi. The soloist is Alan Loveday with the Academy of St. Martin in the Fields, directed by Sir Neville Mariner, 1970 recording.

violinist Alan Day and the Academy of St. Martin in the Fields, directed by Sir Neville Mariner, in the third of the four seasons by Antonio Vivaldi, that one depicting autumn. Another Italian, another work for violin and orchestra, another piece about autumn. This is the Poema Autunnale, the autumn poem by Respighi. And here's what the piece is about. As the music opens, a sweet melancholy pervades the poet's feelings. But then there's a vintner's song which is heard, and that disturbs his reverie. Fauns and bacchants disperse at the appearance of Pan, who walks alone through the fields under a gentle rain of golden leaves. Takako Nishizaki, violin, Singapore Symphony, Cho Hui conducting, Respighi's autumnal poem.

Violin soloist Takako Nishizaki, Singapore Symphony, Chohei conducting. And that music by Ottorino Respighi, he called that the Poema Autunnale, the Poem of Autumn from 1926. This is by another Italian, Puccini. And Luciano Pavarotti sings this brief aria from Manon Lescaut, Tra voi belle.

That was a recording made in 1993 at the Piazza Grande in Modena, where Pavarotti's from, his hometown audience cheering him on in that encore offered at the end of the program, Tra voi belle, from Puccini's Manon Lescaut. We have next some music by a man who was a pupil of Domenico Scarlatti, and his music resembles Domenico Scarlatti's in many ways. His name is Padre Antonio Soler, and we listen to a quintet which Soler composed for harpsichord and strings. This is the sixth and final of them, and David Schrader plays harpsichord here with the Chicago Baroque Ensemble.

David Trader played harpsichord with the Chicago Baroque Ensemble, and we heard one of the six quintets for harpsichord and strings by a man who specialized in writing for and playing the harpsichord, Padre Antonio Soler. That was the quintet number six, the last of the set. This is by 19th century Hungarian pianist composer Stefan Heller. We'll hear his Prelude Opus 150, number 2, played by Jean Martin.

0: Previewed Opus 150, number 2 by Stefan Heller, played by Jean Martin.
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Nicholas Kramer leading Raglan Baroque players in that overture to an opera by George Frederick Handel called Rodelinda. And we took that from a complete recording of the work. A symphony of Georges Bizet is awaiting you a little bit later on. I do invite you to stay with me for that. We have now a piece which is called here a Concerto for Orchestra by Carl Philipp Emanuel Bach. It's music of Bach arranged by Maximilian Steinberg. And this is anything but a period instrument performance. 1957 is the year, the Philadelphia Orchestra, Eugene Ormandy conducting.

1957 recording with the Philadelphia Orchestra, directed by Eugene Ormandy, and music of Carl Philipp Emanuel Bach, arranged by Maximilian Steinberg into what's called their Concerto for Orchestra. We'll get to a symphony by Georges Bizet in a moment. We have something now by Carl Philipp Emanuel Bach's father, as we briefly listen to a fugetta, a little fugue by J.S. Bach, performed on a very quiet instrument called the clavichord by Igor Kipnis.

Igor Kipnis performing on the clavichord, a fugetta in C minor by Johann Sebastian Bach. Georges Bizet's music. He spent 3 years as a winner of the Prize of Rome in the city of Rome, and as a result of his stay there, he wrote a piece which is sometimes called the symphony, sometimes called the suite, but in either case, it's known as Roma. Apparently, it's inspired not only by Rome, but also Venice, Florence, and Naples. The Royal Philharmonic performs this, led by Enrique Batis, and this is the Symphony Roma by Bizet.

Royal Philharmonic Orchestra, directed by Enrique Batis, and some music of Georges Bizet there, which he composed after a stay in Rome early in his career. That's the symphony called Roma. Although the last movement is inspired by Naples, actually. The Folger Consort here with Earl of Pembroke's Galliard by Tobias Hume.

0: Robert Eisenstein performing that Earl of Pembroke's Galliard by Tobias Hume.
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0: I'm Peter Van de Graaff, and I was thinking that some Mendelssohn might be nice to hear. We're going to hear a couple of compositions back-to-back. Let's begin with the War March of the Priests, which Mendelssohn composed for a production of Racine's drama Athaliah. Boston Pops and Arthur Fiedler.

music which Felix Mendelssohn composed for a production of a play by Jean Racine called Athalie or Athaliah. The War March of the Priests was recorded there by the Boston Pops and Arthur Fiedler. Some very special things ahead. I'm Peter Van de Graaff, by the way, and I'm going to play for you Bartok's early and quite romantic violin concerto, remained unpublished during his life. He wrote it because of a love he had with a young violinist, and we're going to hear her performing as well.

also music of Dvorak. All of that is yet to come. Mendelssohn now, and the first of his two cello sonatas. It's in B-flat, opus 45. We have two Canadian musicians, Elizabeth Dolan, cello, Bernadine Blaha, piano.

Elizabeth Dolan, cello, Bernardine Blaha, piano, and the first of the two sonatas by Felix Mendelssohn. Now it's on to Bartok, and we're going to begin with a funny little piece of his called From the Diary of a Fly, played by Jan Michiels.

one of a huge collection of miniatures by Bela Bartok, intended for pedagogical purposes, called Microcosmos. That's called From the Diary of a Fly. And it was played by Jan Michiels. Talk about autobiographical compositions. We have the opportunity now to hear one by Bela Bartok, which was composed because of a very deep but ultimately unrequited love which he had for a violinist named Steffi Geier. He wrote this work really as a picture of her. It was intended to be in three movements, each describing different parts of her character. The first movement depicting his ideal image of her. The second movement was a charming and amazing virtuoso, is the playing of that. And the third movement was to depict the cool and indifferent Steffi, which is actually how the relationship turned out. It didn't last long. Bartok wrote this in 1907, gave the concerto to her. She never played it. It wasn't even performed until 1958. And we're going to hear this now. By the way, after this, we're going to hear a recording made by Steffi Geier herself. You want to stay tuned for that. But in the meantime, this is Bartok's first violin concerto in just two movements. Tomasz Zajetmajer is the soloist with the Budapest Festival Orchestra led by Ivan Fischer.

violinist Tomasz Zajetmajer, the Budapest Festival Orchestra, directed by Ivan Fischer. That is the Violin Concerto No. 1 by Béla Bartók, written in 1907, but not published till after his death, because he wrote it for the Hungarian violinist Steffi Geier. And she rejected him, never performed it, and so it was only after her death that the work was finally performed. We have here, very interestingly, a recording made by Steffi Geier herself. Recording made 20 years after Bartók wrote that concerto for her. Here she is performing Dvorak Slavonic Dance, Opus 72, No. 2, arranged by Fritz Kreisler.

Steffi Geyer, for whom Bartok wrote his first violin concerto, playing there in 1927, Kreisler's arrangement of Dvorak's Slavonic Dance, Opus 72, No. 2. And Geyer's husband was the pianist. And Steffi Geyer and her husband did keep up a friendship with Béla Bartók over the years, by the way. Lofa Dervinger now with a small piano piece by Grieg.

0: 19th of 23 small piano pieces by Edvard Grieg.
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2: Good morning. Happy Sunday to you all. I'm Plain Rich. I'm coming to you from my home studios here in Santa Fe, and it is now time for the Sacred Hours, and we'll begin with Johann Sebastian Bach. Today, his cantata number 136, Erforsche mich Gott und erfahre mein Herz. Search me, God, and know my heart. Bach composed this in Leipzig in 1723 to be used the eighth Sunday after Trinity. So the first performance took place on July 18th of that year. It is performed here by Ton Koopman and the Amsterdam Baroque Orchestra. Enjoy.

Ton Koopman in the Amsterdam Baroque Orchestra in the Cantata number 136, Erfrosche mich Gott und erfahre mein Herz, of Johann Sebastian Bach, that was written and premiered in 1723. I'm Kathleen Rich. 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Now we continue with a Salve Regina in G minor, Franz Josef Haydn, performed here by Bruno Weil and Tuffle Musique.

Bruno Weil with Tafel Musik in a Salve Regina in G minor of Franz Joseph Haydn. I'm Kathleen Rich, and this Monday we'll broadcast the 2026 LaFont Competition Finals. The Met's LaFont Competition, previously known as the Metropolitan Opera National Council Auditions, is designed to discover promising young opera singers and assist in the development of their careers. Tune in this Monday, July 27th at 6 p.m. to hear the final round of this prestigious competition right here on Classical 95.5 KHFM, your home for classical music in New Mexico. Now on our Sacred Hours, we have composer Jeff Manoukian's Chachar, which is actually an ornately carved stone cross that is found in abundance throughout the Armenian countryside. And this is an instrumental prayer that he wrote for alto flute, harp, and strings. And he is conducting the Armenian Philharmonic Orchestra, joined by Laurel Ann Maurer on flute.

0: Laurel Ann Maurer on alto flute, joining Jeff Manoukian in the Armenian Philharmonic Orchestra in Manoukian's Chachar, which is an ornately carved stone cross found in abundance throughout the Armenian countryside. I'm Kathleen Rich. 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

The men's ensemble Cantus singing the Ave Maria of Franz Biebl. I'm Kathleen Rich. These are the Sacred Hours here on Listener Supported 95.5 KHFM. Coming up in the 8 o'clock hour, we will have a Requiem of Tomas Luis de Victoria, as well as music of Paul Creston, Lucas Voss, and Franz Schubert. So stay tuned.

John Scott and the Choir of St. Paul's Cathedral, featuring Andrew Lucas on organ, in a hymn to St. Cecilia of Herbert Howells.

Robert Preisman conducting the Libera Choir and Project Instrumental in the Mother of God of John Tavener. I'm Kathleen Rich. Stay tuned. More great music coming up in the 8 o'clock Sacred Hours.

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1: Hello again, I'm Kathleen Rich. I'm coming to you from my home studios here in Santa Fe, and I hope you're all having a lovely Sunday morning. We're in the middle of our sacred hours, and we will begin the 8 o'clock hour with the Requiem of Tomás Luis de Victoria. And he wrote this in 1603 and would publish it in 1605. It's performed here by the Talis Scholars.

the Talis Scholars with the Requiem Mass of Tomás Luis de Victoria. He wrote this in 1603 and would publish it 2 years later. I'm Kathleen Rich. 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

0: Arthur Leaf conducting the New York Chamber Orchestra in Paul Creston's Gregorian Chant for String Orchestra. I'm Kathleen Rich. 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
3: 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Plus, seven-time Grammy Award-winning bassist and composer Edgar Meyer reunites with violinist Daniel Phillips and New York Philharmonic principal cellist Carter Bray for a work they premiered at the festival, Meyer's String Trio No. 1. Pianist George Lee and Ron Donk give solo recitals. Julian Bliss makes his festival debut in Stravinsky's Three Pieces for Solo Clarinet. And flutist Tara Helen O'Connor and violinist Ida Kavafian, Choliang Lin, and Dombey solo in concertos by Vivaldi. Plus, there's the return of our new lecture series, BAM, Insights on the Brain and Music. Tickets and information at 505-982-1890 or santafechambermusic.org. 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

Mark Wilde, Christopher Bowers, Broadbent, and Michael Brewer, and Adon Olam of Lucas Foss. 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Coming up in the 9 o'clock Sacred Hours, we will have a Mass of Josquin, as well as sacred music of Vaughan Williams and John Shepherd. So stay tuned.

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1: Good morning. Happy Sunday to you all. I'm Kathleen Rich. I'm coming to you from my home studios here in Santa Fe. If you're just joining in, welcome to the Sacred Hours. And if you're with me before, we'll continue now with the Misa de Beate Virgine of Josquin, performed here by Peter Urquhart in Capella Alamire.

Peter Urquhart and Capella alla Mire in the Missa de Beate Virgine of Josquin des Prez. I'm Kathleen Rich. Big news here at KHFM. Starting in August, Amy O'Brien moves to weekdays as your new midday host, Monday through Friday. And I will play the soundtrack of your weekends on Saturday afternoons and Sunday mornings with the Sacred Hours. Come celebrate with Amy and me at Susan's Five Wine and Spirits in Santa Fe on Thursday, July 30th from 3 to 5. Stop by for your happy hour and congratulate us on our new roles, the voices of music you know and love with New Times on KHFM. Now we continue with Sacred Music of Vaughan Williams. This is his variants of Devi's and Lazarus, performed here by Sir David Wilcox and the Jacques Orchestra.

0: Sir David Wilcox and the Jacques Orchestra in the five variants of Debussy and Lazarus of Vaughan Williams. I'm Kathleen Rich. You can reach me at kathleen@khfm.org. 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

Stile Antico, singing the Lord's Prayer of John Shepherd. I'm Kathleen Rich. 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And with that, my time is done. I certainly have enjoyed sharing this morning of sacred music with you. And I'll be back again tomorrow morning at 10 a.m. But there's more great music on the way. So stay tuned for your Sunday Baroque with host Suzanne Bona. Have a lovely rest of your day. And thanks for listening.

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1: This is Sunday Baroque. I'm Suzanne Vona. You may or may not be able to pick out which instrument is a bassoon from looking at an orchestra on stage, but you might recognize the sound of the instrument. The gruff grandfather in Sergei Prokofiev's musical story of Peter and the Wolf, or maybe the opening notes of Igor Stravinsky's Rite of Spring Ballet. Bassoon is a double reed member of the woodwind family. The instrument's typically made of wood with a curved metal tube called a bocal that connects the body of the instrument to that reed. Antonio Vivaldi composed quite a few concertos featuring bassoon, and today you can audition a selection from a brand new recording of them.

Dulcian is a Renaissance and early Baroque era double reed instrument that is an ancestor of the modern bassoon. This sonata by Giovanni Buonamente is played on Dulcian with two violins and harpsichord by the group Quicksilver.

After a career working for the Gonzaga family in Mantua, Giovanni Buonamente spent the last years of his life in a Franciscan monastery in Assisi practicing his violin. Quicksilver played Giovanni Buonamente's Sonata Prima for two violins, dulcian and harpsichord. This is Sunday Baroque, supported by the Santa Fe Opera. First comes the sunset, then comes the overture. Madama Butterfly, the Magic Flute, and more this summer in the Land of Enchantment. Tickets and more at santafeopera.org. From their new album of bassoon concertos by Antonio Vivaldi, Sergio Azzolini and Londa Armonica play Vivaldi's Concerto Catalog No. 478.

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This aria from Vivaldi's opera Teozzone is from an earlier Vivaldi Edition volume.

baritone Furio Senasi, and the Concert of Nations performed the aria He Who Keeps Footing High Never Fears a Fall. It's from Antonio Vivaldi's opera Teozzone. You can visit sundaybaroque.org whenever you want to know more about the music. This is Sunday Baroque.

Sunday Baroque is supported by the Friends of Sunday Baroque, whose contributors include Lynn Walther of Lake Grove, New York, and the Maurer Family Foundation in loving memory of Gil Maurer. Francesco Maria Veracini was born in Florence, where he spent most of his 78 years, but he was also a well-traveled violinist, with time spent in Dresden, Venice, and London. In 1744, Veracini published 12 so-called academic sonatas, opus 2, showing off his virtuoso violin skills. Trio Settecento plays academic sonata number 1.

Trio Setecho, which is violinist Rachel Barton Pine, cellist John Mark Rosendahl, and harpsichordist David Schrader. They played the first of 12 sonatas by Francesco Veracini. They're from a collection he called his Academic Sonatas. You can look up everything you're hearing on today's show by visiting our website, sundaybaroque.org.

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Trumpeter Allison Balsam first got interested in music when she was given a cassette tape of Trevor Pinnock and the English Concert playing Johann Sebastian Bach's Brandenburg Concertos. Now imagine the thrill when she collaborated on a recording with them many years later. This is Allison Balsam and the English Concert playing a suite from Henry Purcell's music for the semi-opera King Arthur.

Trumpeter Alison Balsam and the English Concert played a suite from the semi-opera King Arthur by Henry Purcell. Thomas Arne was another English composer. He was born in 1710, which was 15 years after Purcell's death, but Arne was a huge fan of Purcell, and his talents and compositions were often compared to Purcell's. Capella Savaria plays Thomas Arne's overture to the opera Eliza.

Capella Salvaria played the overture to Thomas Arne's 1754 opera Eliza. Sunday Baroque is produced at WSHU in Fairfield, Connecticut, and funded by the Richard P. Garmany Fund at Hartford Foundation for Public Giving, providing support to institutions that are committed to enriching lives in Connecticut, including Connecticut Landmarks and the Hillstead Museum. Our production team is Julie Ferdino, Jennifer Basher, Sabrina Garone, Ann Lopez, and Lexi Perrinell. I'm Suzanne Bona. This is Sunday Baroque. Nicola Benedetti first started playing violin at age 4, and she was so captivated by music that by the tender age of 8, she became the leader of the National Children's Orchestra. She's never lost sight of how important it is to be exposed to music early, and she's continued to be involved in children's programs, including Elsie Stemma Scotland and her own Benedetti Foundation. Coming up in the next hour of Sunday Baroque, Nicola Benedetti plays a brilliant violin concerto by Giuseppe Tartini.

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1: It's Sunday Baroque. I'm Suzanne Bonha. The Baroque era in history lasted a whopping 150 years, starting in around the year 1600 and lasting until 1750. Now think about it. Some of the musicians who lived and composed music at the very beginning of that historical period, such as Chiara Margherita Cozzolani and Francesco Cavalli, were long gone by the time later Baroque composers, such as Sebastian Bach, were even born. Today's highlights include music from the early and late years of the Baroque era.

William Laws was an English musician born in 1602, right at the start of the official Baroque era. He was a talented viola da gamba player, and he was known for composing music for small groups or consorts of viols. The Italian group Il Kaleidoscopo plays two dances by William Laws.

Il Kaleidoscopo, played a suite by William Laws, an English court musician born in 1602. Music by two composers born the same year are coming up next. This is Sunday Baroque, supported by the Santa Fe Opera, presenting Puccini's Madama Butterfly in an outdoor amphitheater on a sprawling 150-acre campus for a unique and immersive opera experience. More at santafeopera.org. Chiara Margherita Cozzolani was born in Milan in 1602 into a wealthy family. As a teenager, she joined a cloistered convent known for its exceptional music making. People would gather outside the convent walls to listen to the voices of the nuns singing inside. Cozzolani composed several volumes of music, including this setting of Psalm number 112.

Magnificat performed the setting of Psalm number 112 by Chiara Margherita Cozzolani. Francesco Cavalli was born in 1602, the same year as Cozzolani. Cavalli was a Venetian organist, singer, and composer. He was known for his operas. Concerto Palatino plays a canzona by Francesco Cavalli.

Concerto Palatino played a canzona by the 17th century Venetian musician Francesco Cavalli. 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

Sunday Baroque is funded by the Friends of Sunday Baroque, whose contributors include the New Family Trust in memory of Joan Cockrell New. Johann Sebastian Bach went to Leipzig in 1723 to take the job as cantor at St. Thomas Church. A few years later, Bach also became director of the Leipzig Collegium Musicum. It was a group of professional and student musicians who gave weekly performances. Oboist Heinz Holliger and violinist Eric Herbart play music that Bach composed for the Collegium, his concerto for oboe and violin.

Oboist Heinz Holliger, violinist Eric Herbart, and Camerata Bern played Johann Sebastian Bach's Concerto for Oboe and Violin. Our website has more about all the music. It's SundayBaroque.org.

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2: 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Ukrainian violinist Mela Tenenbaum has been concertmaster of New York's Philharmonia Virtuosi since the 1990s, and she is the soloist playing the 12th concerto by Pietro Locatelli, subtitled The Harmonic Labyrinth.

0: Violinist Mila Tenenbaum was the soloist with the Philharmonia Virtuosi. They played the Harmonic Labyrinth from Pietro Locatelli's collection, The Art of the Violin. Sunday Baroque is produced at the Richard P. Garmany Classical Music Production Suite at WSHU Public Radio in Fairfield, Connecticut, by Julie Ferdino, Jennifer Basher, Sabrina Garone, Ann Lopez, and Lexi Perrinhall. I'm Suzanne Vona. This is Sunday Baroque. Archivo de Guatemala is the group El Mundo's album of music from the Guatemala City Cathedral Archive. It includes music by 18th century Guatemalan composer Manuel José de Quirós, his star student Rafael Antonio Castellanos, who also happened to be his nephew, and Juan Antonio de Vargas y Guzmán, who was born in Spain but went to live and work in Veracruz, Mexico. Coming up in the next hour of Sunday Baroque, you will hear music by all three men.
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0: This is Sunday Baroque. I'm Suzanne Bona. You know, one of the many things I enjoy about summer is the way it sounds. Hearing all the birds and crickets and frogs and other wildlife chiming in on steamy summer days and nights. Composers enjoyed nature, too, and today's highlights include a concerto that Antonio Vivaldi nicknamed after conch shells and Georg Philipp Telemann's Cricket Symphony.

Fray Antonio Martín y Coy was a Spanish church organist in the 1700s who compiled what he called a pleasant garden of musical flowers, a variety of musical solos. Harpist Nuria Llopis Areny plays selections from the bouquet of music.

Harpist Nuria Llopis Areni played a pleasant garden of various musical flowers, Spanish music from the early 1700s, collected by the Spanish musician and Franciscan friar Antonio Martín y Coy. This is Sunday Baroque, supported by the Santa Fe Opera, presenting Puccini's Madama Butterfly in an outdoor amphitheater on a sprawling 150-acre campus for a unique and immersive opera experience. 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One of his star students was his nephew, Rafael Antonio Castellanos. Music by both men is performed by El Mundo, along with a little guitar sonata by Mexican musician Juan Antonio de Vargas y Guzmán.

Nell Snaitis, Jennifer Ellis Campani, and Ryland Angel were the singers with their colleagues in El Mundo, singing music by Guatemalan musicians Manuel José de Quiroz and Rafael Antonio Castellanos, and Mexican musician Juan Antonio de Vargas y Guzmán. A little Baroque wherever life takes you. 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
2: 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This week, the season begins with Mozart's Flute Quartet in D major and Tchaikovsky's Piano Trio in A minor. Plus, seven-time Grammy Award-winning bassist and composer Edgar Meyer reunites with violinist Daniel Phillips and New York Philharmonic principal cellist Carter Bray for a work they premiered at the festival, Meyer's String Trio No. 1. Pianist George Lee and Ron Donk give solo recitals. Julian Bliss makes his festival debut in Stravinsky's Three Pieces for Solo Clarinet. And flutist Tara Helen O'Connor and violinist Ida Kavafian, Choliang Lin, and Dombey solo in concertos by Vivaldi. Plus, there's the return of our new lecture series, BAM, Insights on the Brain and Music. Tickets and information at 505-982-1890 or santafechambermusic.org. 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
3: National distribution of Sunday Baroque is funded thanks to a generous group of listeners called the Friends of Sunday Baroque, whose contributors include Lynn Walther of Lake Grove, New York. Conch shells are not only lovely little natural curios. In Antonio Vivaldi's time, living in Venice, conch shells were also used as foghorns and signals. Vivaldi's concerto, catalog number 163, is nicknamed Conca. The composer was imitating the sound of a conch shell, and I Solisti Italiani performs it

Renato Fasano led I Solisti Italiani, performing Antonio Vivaldi's Concerto Catalog No. 163, which is nicknamed for a conch shell. Georg Philipp Telemann composed a piece subtitled The Cricket Symphony that features a cacophony of cricket sounds made by the various instruments, with two very prominent double basses as part of the mix. Simon Standage and Collegium Musicum 90 performed Telemann's Cricket Symphony.

Georg Philipp Telemann, inspired by nature sounds. Simon Standage and Collegium Musicum 90 performed the Cricket Symphony by Telemann. You can always look up more about the music on our website using the detailed playlists there. And if you'd like to hear today's show again later this week, you know, Tuesday Baroque, Thursday Baroque, any day Baroque, you can check out the online audio stream there. It is sundaybaroque.org. 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

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In 1723, Johann Sebastian Bach went to work in Leipzig at St. Thomas Church and stayed there for the remaining 27 years of his life. During those years, Bach and a variety of other local musicians would have weekly jam sessions at Zimmermann's Coffee House. Now, some of the music Bach brought to play with his friends were his orchestral suites, and the ensemble Café Zimmermann plays number 4.

0: Harpsichordist Céline Frisch and her group Café Zimmermann played the Fourth Orchestral Suite by Johann Sebastian Bach. Sunday Baroque is on Facebook. You can like our page and follow us there. And you can also check us out online at sundaybaroque.org. Sunday Baroque is produced at WSHU in Fairfield, Connecticut, and funded by the Richard P. Garmany Fund at Hartford Foundation for Public Giving, providing support to institutions that are committed to enriching lives in Connecticut, including Hartford Performs and Connecticut Choral Artists. Our production team is Julie Ferdino, Jennifer Basher, Sabrina Garone, Ann Lopez, and Lexi Perinol. I'm Suzanne Bona, and this is Sunday Baroque.
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Welcome. I'm Brent Stevens, and I'm happy you could share part of this afternoon with me. We have 6 hours of the finest music ahead to keep us company, so thank you for being here. This is Sunday Afternoon with Brent.

In our first couple of hours today, we'll have music inspired by folk melodies. A little later in this hour, I'll have a chance to talk to composer Tobias Picker, whose opera Lily Elba has its American premiere next Saturday night at the Santa Fe Opera. We begin with folk-inspired music, one of the Slavonic dances of Antonin Dvorak. Here's Joel Levy conducting the Atlantis Symphony Orchestra.

Joel Levy conducted the Atlanta Symphony Orchestra. That was a Slavonic Dance, Opus 72, Number 2, by Antonin Dvorak. This is listener-supported 95.5 KHFM Classical Public Radio. Friedrich Daniel Kuhlau was born September 11, 1786, son of a military musician, a wind player who supplemented his low wages by giving music lessons. So young Friedrich grew up surrounded by the sounds of wind instruments. When Friedrich lost his right eye in an accident, he was 9 years old, his parents placed a clavichord across the bed and he began to improvise. They later scraped the money together to give him piano lessons. Here is Friedrich Kuhlau's Violin Sonata, Opus 79, Number 2, performed by Dora Brachkova with Andreas Meyer-Hermann.

0: Dora Brachkova, violin, Andreas Meyer Herrmann, piano, Violin Sonata, Opus 79, Number 2, by Friedrich Kuhlau. 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
3: 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This week, the season begins with Mozart's Flute Quartet in D major and Tchaikovsky's Piano Trio in A minor. Plus, seven-time Grammy Award-winning bassist and composer Edgar Meyer reunites with violinist Daniel Phillips and New York Philharmonic principal cellist Carter Bray for a work they premiered at the festival, Meyer's String Trio No. 1. Pianist George Lee and Ron Donk give solo recitals. Julian Bliss makes his festival debut in Stravinsky's Three Pieces for Solo Clarinet. And flutist Tara Helen O'Connor and violinist Ida Kavafian, Choliang Lin, and Dombi solo in concertos by Vivaldi. Plus, there's the return of our new lecture series, BAM, Insights on the Brain and Music. Tickets and information at 505-982-1890 or santafechambermusic.org. 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

0: Pianist Van Cliburn performing The Isle of Joy by Claude Debussy. 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The Wall Street Journal called Tobias Picker our finest composer for the lyric stage. Picker's operas have been commissioned by the Dallas Opera, the Metropolitan Opera, San Francisco Opera, and Opera Theater St. Louis. Picker was the recipient of the 2020 Grammy Award for Best Opera Recording for his family opera, Fantastic Mr. Fox. Picker's opera, Emmeline, was commissioned by the Santa Fe Opera and broadcast as part of the PBS Great Performance Series. Commissioned by Theater St. Gallen, Lily Elba has its American premiere at the Santa Fe Opera opening August 1st. Tobias Picker, thank you so much for joining me.
1: Thank you for asking me.
0: Your career didn't start composing operas. Is it safe to say that once you discovered the form, it became your primary outlet?
1: Yes, I should point out that Emmeline, my first opera, was premiered right here at the Santa Fe Opera exactly 30 years ago tomorrow on July 27th, 1996. Since that time, I have written symphonic works, a second string quartet, piano quintet, other pieces, but I am primarily focused on the operas simply because they take so much time.
0: Do you find composing for the opera stage fulfilling, and in what way?
1: I love it. It's the king of all musical forms. It's just the ultimate. It has, I can write chamber music in the orchestra. There's a string quartet, in fact, on stage in Lily Elba. And I have a whole symphony orchestra in the pit, and I have these wonderful human living instruments that I'm writing for that all have personalities and their own individual charms. So I love writing opera very, very much.
0: You have chosen interesting and varied subjects for your works. Emmeline, An American Tragedy, and Dolores Claiborne, based on American novels. So what attracts you to a story?
1: A great operatic subject has to have universal themes and has to speak to me on a human level. The stories that I tell are all human stories that reach into people's hearts and souls and speak directly to them. I think I've chosen some pretty compelling stories. If you look at the 8 operas that I've done, the stories are, they usually get people to come back after the intermission to see what's going to happen.
0: How did you first learn the story of Lily Elba?
1: Lily Elba was well documented in books since her time. She was very famous in her time, in the late 20s and early 30s. And there have been adaptations of her life in dance and in film. There's a film called The Danish Girl. I've known about Lily Elba for a long time. She was the first person that we know of to undergo gender affirmation surgery. And she's a very operatic personality.
0: How did you make a decision, or you and your librettist make a decision of what gets us into the opera? What are the themes you're trying to express?
1: Lily Elba is many things, but at its core, it's a love story. After she came out, since it was 100 years ago, had what to our sensibilities would be pretty old-fashioned attitudes about what is expected of women. And in order for her to feel fully a woman, she embraced some of the conventions of the day in order to just get by. And she thought she had to annul her marriage to Gerda Wegener. She thought that she had to marry a man. And she thought that she had to have children in order to be a fully fledged woman. Today, you know, we don't think in these terms, but Lily did. And had she lived today, she probably would have stayed with Gerda, with her wife, and not chosen to marry a man because she was in love with her wife all along. And her wife was in love with her even after her transition and wanted her to stay, but she didn't. Lily Elba is a grand love story at its core, and that is the way into it.
0: Tobias Picker is the composer of Lily Elba, which makes its American debut at the Santa Fe Opera, opening August 1st. Tickets are available at santafeopera.org. Tobias Picker, thank you so much for joining me.
1: Thank you so much for having me.
0: And here's a taste of that opera, Lily Elba, the overture, which you will hear sets us firmly in the milieu of the 1920s. Modestas Pitrenas conducts the Symphony Orchestra St. Gallen.

Modestus Petrenas conducted the Symphony Orchestra St. Gallen with the overture to Tobias Picker's opera Lily Elba. My thanks again to the composer Tobias Picker for joining me today. Lily Elba has its American premiere next Saturday night at the Santa Fe Opera, and you know, there's still time for you to get in on that. You can register to win a pair of tickets to attend opening night of the American premiere of Lily Elba and sit alongside host David Sinkus. Many thanks to our friends at the Santa Fe Opera for that generous offer. If you'd like to attend, go to khfm.org, find the Opera Lovers page under Listen and Watch. And if you want to get tickets to Lily Elba or any of the

0: other fine productions this season, go to the website santafeopera.org. I'm Brent Stevens. 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

Leonard Bernstein conducted the New York Philharmonic Consecration of the House Overture by Ludwig van Beethoven. 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I'm Brand Stevens. We continue with music of Giovanni Gabrieli, the Canzone per Sonar in Echo Duodecimi Toni from his Sacre Symphony. Joseph Alessi leads the National Brass Ensemble.

Joseph Alessi and the National Brass Ensemble performed a canzone from the Sacre Symphony of Giovanni Gabrieli. Coming up in the 2 o'clock hour here on KHFM, we'll begin with one of the masterworks for solo violin by Johann Sebastian Bach and a masterful performance by Hilary Hahn. Also, music of Fauré, Bartok, and Mozart, all coming up in the 2 o'clock hour. I'm Brent Stevens. Thanks for joining me, and stay tuned.

0: Hark, I Hear the Harps Eternal, that traditional hymn performed by Anonymous Four. You know, if you love the sound of the human voice, check out the Choral Hour. 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
0: Welcome to the 2 o'clock hour here on KHFM, your home for classical music in New Mexico. I'm Brand Stevens, coming to you from my home studios here in Albuquerque. Hilary Hahn is a prolific recording artist, 22 recordings on the Deutsche Grammophon label. She's also a strong advocate for new music, championing and commissioning works by a diverse array of contemporary composers. However, today we will have Hilary Hahn playing one of the foundational works for any violinist, Bach's Solo Violin Partita No. 3. The work is in six movements with a preludio and ending with a gigue. Bach's Violin Partita No. 3, performed by Hilary Hahn.

Hilary Hahn performed the Partita No. 3 for solo violin by Johann Sebastian Bach. You are invited to opening nights at the Santa Fe Opera right here on KHFM. 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We are so lucky to have them in our state, and we're lucky that KHFM partners with the Santa Fe Opera to invite you to opening nights, five operas, five Mondays at 6 p.m., starting August 3rd with Puccini's Madama Butterfly. 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
1: 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And Undine tries to seduce him, but he declines and says, "I love another." And Undine jumps into the ocean and turns into foam.
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Grant Johannesson performed a Nocturne Opus 74 by Gabrielle Fauré. 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I'm Brent Stevens. Béla Bartók traveled around Romania and Hungary collecting and arranging folk music. Some of the compositions for piano from this period are based on folk music or melodies that he created with a resemblance to folk music, but Bartók really didn't make any money for the first three decades of the 20th century, so in the 1930s he began arranging the piano pieces for orchestra. These Hungarian sketches were completed for, the orchestration was completed in 1931. Georg Scholte conducts the Chicago Symphony Orchestra, Bartók's Hungarian Sketches.

0: Georg Solti conducted the Chicago Symphony Orchestra, Hungarian Sketches by Béla Bartók. Big news here at KHFM involving some very popular announcers. Starting Monday, August 3rd, Amy O'Brien moves to weekdays as your new midday host, Monday through Friday, and Kathleen Rich will come to the weekends to Saturday on KHFM, Saturday afternoon, that is. So Saturday afternoons following the opera, you'll find Kathleen Rich, and of course she will still host Sunday mornings, our sacred hours, and Amy will be on the middays, Monday through Friday, from 10 a.m. to 3 p.m. Even better news, perhaps, you can come celebrate with Kathleen and Amy at Susan's Fine Wine and Spirits in Santa Fe this Thursday, July 30th, from 3 to 5. Stop by for happy hour. Say hello to Kathleen and Amy, and be sure and listen in starting next Saturday afternoon with Kathleen Rich and a week from Monday with Amy O'Brien and the Middays right here at your classical station, KHFM. I'm Brent Stevens. As for me, I'm not going anywhere, and I'm not going anywhere this afternoon. I have Music of Mozart coming up.
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4: 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Plus, seven-time Grammy Award-winning bassist and composer Edgar Meyer reunites with violinist Daniel Phillips and New York Philharmonic principal cellist Carter Bray for a work they premiered at the festival, Meyer's String Trio No. 1. Pianist George Lee and Ron Donk give solo recitals. Julian Bliss makes his festival debut in Stravinsky's Three Pieces for Solo Clarinet. And flutist Tara Helen O'Connor and violinist Ida Kavafian, Choliang Lin, and Dombey solo in concertos by Vivaldi. Plus, there's the return of our new lecture series, BAM, Insights on the Brain and Music. 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

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I'm Brand Stevens. Coming up in the 3 o'clock hour, we'll have a symphonic work for the piano, for solo piano, by Franz Liszt. An actual symphonic work by Carl Maria von Weber, music of Jacques Ibert, and more. I'm Brent Stevens. Thanks for joining me on this Sunday afternoon, and stay tuned.

Tavetti Laul number 22, performed by Bragi a Cappella Corps and Rien de Vries, music of Cerilius Creek. 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
1: I'm Brent Stevens. If you're just tuning in, thanks for joining us on this Sunday, July 26th, 2026. Obermann was an 1804 novel by a French philosopher, Etienne de Senancour, about a young melancholy recluse who retreats to the Swiss Alps to meditate and is both enthralled and mystified by nature. It's a series of letters which inspired Franz Liszt to write this almost tone poem for solo piano, Valley of Obermann. Here's Emmanuel X.

Pianist Emmanuel Axe performed The Valley of Obermann by Franz Liszt. 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I'm Brand Stevens. Now we have music of Carl Maria von Weber. Here's the opening allegro from Weber's Symphony No. 2. Neville Mariner conducts the Academy of St. Martin in the Fields.

0: The first movement of Carl Maria von Weber's Symphony No. 2. Neville Mariner conducted the Academy of St. Martin in the Fields. Tomorrow night, KHFM will broadcast the 2026 LaFont Competition Finals. The competition discovers promising young opera singers and assists them in the development of their careers. Among past winners, Renee Fleming and Emma Marhefka. You can tune in tomorrow at 6 p.m. to hear the final round of this prestigious competition, the 2026 LaFont Competition from the Metropolitan Opera, right here on 95.5 KHFM and streaming live at khfm.org. 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
1: 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I'm Kerry Frumkin. 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
4: 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This week, the season begins with Mozart's Flute Quartet in D major and Tchaikovsky's Piano Trio in A minor. Plus, seven-time Grammy Award-winning bassist and composer Edgar Meyer reunites with violinist Daniel Phillips and New York Philharmonic principal cellist Carter Bray for a work they premiered at the festival, Meyer's String Trio No. 1. Pianist George Lee and Ron Donk give solo recitals. Julian Bliss makes his festival debut in Stravinsky's Three Pieces for Solo Clarinet. And flutist Tara Helen O'Connor and violinist Ida Kabafian, Choliang Lin, and Dombey solo in concertos by Vivaldi. Plus, there's the return of our new lecture series, BAM, Insights on the Brain and Music. 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
0: In 1929, Jacques Ibert wrote incidental music for a revival of a farce, The Italian Straw Hat. The play is a romantic farce, and Ibert's music is written in his best burlesque style. A year after that production, in other words, in 1930, Ibert rewrote the work as his divertissement. We'll hear that now, the divertissement by Jacques Ibert, performed by Eric Kunzel and the Cincinnati Pops.

0: Eric Kunzel and the Cincinnati Pops performed Divertissement for Small Orchestra by Jacques Ibert. 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

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I'm Brand Stevens. In the next hour of music, we'll have pieces by Bach, Prokofiev, and by a rare piece by Mozart's second last son and second surviving son. That's all coming up in the 4 o'clock hour. I'm Brent Stevens. Thanks for joining me, and stay tuned.

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Stanchion, an arrangement by Franz Liszt of that piano work by Franz Schubert. The performer was Evgeny Kisin.

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2: 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The youngest child of Wolfgang Amadeus and Constanze Mozart was born in Vienna on July 26, 1791, 4 months before his father's death. Franz Xaver Wolfgang Mozart, called Wolfgang by his family, grew up under the supervision, or grew up musically under the supervision of his mentor, Joseph Haydn, a close family friend. He received excellent musical instruction from Antonio Salieri and Johann Hummel, studied composition with Johann Albrechtsberger, and like his father, the young Franz Mozart, started to compose at an early age. Here is Barthold Koeken, transverse flute, Luc DeVos, piano, a rondo in E minor by Franz Xaver Mozart.

Barthold Kuyken, transverse flute, Luc DeVos, piano forte, a rondo in E minor by Mozart's last surviving son, Franz Xaver Mozart. 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I'm Brand Stevens. Now we have the Academy for Ancient Music Berlin performing Bach's Brandenburg Concerto No. 2.

The Academy for Ancient Music Berlin performed Bach's Brandenburg Concerto No. 2. 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I'm Brent Stevens. I invite you to continue with me on this Sunday afternoon. We have music of Prokofiev and another performance by violinist Hilary Hahn next.

0: On the next Chicago Symphony Orchestra program, a performance recorded at the Mahler Festival in Amsterdam, Jaap van Zweden conducts Mahler's evocative and stormy Seventh Symphony. That's next time with the CSO. I'm Lisa Simeone.
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4: the story of a Japanese girl who sacrifices her heritage for the American dream only to find tragedy at the hands of an American naval officer. Mozart's The Magic Flute is a fantastical quest to save a princess full of enchanting characters and daring trials. Tchaikovsky's Eugene Onegin tells the story of unbridled passion, devastating heartbreak, and unspoken regret. A new production of Handel's Rodelinda presents a timeless tale of shadowy political intrigue and ultimately redemption. And the American premiere of Tobias Picker's Lili Elba, the true story of a Danish painter who became one of the first to undergo gender affirmation surgery nearly a century ago. Tickets are available at the opera's website, santafeopera.org, or 505-986-5900, Monday through Saturday, 9 a.m. to 5 p.m.
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3: Despite the chaos in Russia in 1917, Prokofiev had a productive year. His classical symphony, the third and fourth piano sonatas, third piano concerto, and his first violin concerto. That was 1917. The premiere of the violin concerto was 6 years later in Paris. Parisian audiences wanted their modern music to be avant-garde, and they were frankly not impressed with the lyrical sweetness of this concerto. The audience that night in 1923 in Paris included Arthur Rubinstein, the pianist, Pablo Picasso, the artist, and Joseph Zighetti, the violinist. Zighetti was thrilled with the work and began touring with the concerto throughout Europe, which popularized it. Here is violinist Hilary Hahn with Miko Frank and the Philharmonic Orchestra of Radio France. Prokofiev's Violin Concerto No. 1.

0: Violinist Hilary Hahn, conductor Mikko Frank, and the Philharmonic Orchestra of Radio France, performing the Concerto for Violin and Orchestra No. 1 by Sergei Prokofiev. The opening night, if you will, of that violin concerto was in 1923 in Paris. We're inviting you to opening nights at the Santa Fe Opera exclusively here on KHFM. 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

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I'm Bran Stevens. At the top of the 5 o'clock hour, we'll have music that should be a treat for bassoon lovers. We'll have music that should be a treat for guitar lovers. And we'll also have music of Sibelius, Albinoni, and more. I'm Bran Stevens. Thanks for joining me. And stay tuned.

Dmitry Yablonsky and the Russian State Symphony Orchestra performed Conciliator by Dmitri Shostakovich. 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I'm Brent Stevens, and you know I'd like to hear from you. If there is something on your mind, you can always email me. I'm Brent, B-R-E-N-T, at khfm.org.

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1: I'm Brent Stevens. If you're just tuning in, thanks for joining us on this Sunday, July 26th, 2026. I hope some of this music in this hour brings you some pleasure. We begin with Pleasure of Love, written by Jean-Paul Martini, performed by bassoonist Daniel Smith with the Royal Philharmonic Orchestra.

Jean-Paul Martini's Pleasure of Love, performed by Daniel Smith Bassoon with the Royal Philharmonic Orchestra. 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Agustin Barrios was a 20th-century Paraguayan classical guitarist and composer, maybe the most prolific composer for the classical guitar. Here are three pieces for guitar by Barrios, performed by Elliot Fisk.

0: Guitarist Elliot Fisk performed three pieces by Agustin Barrios. Here at KHFM, we have some news. Amy O'Brien is coming to weekday middays, and Kathleen Rich is coming to Saturday afternoons. Amy will be your new midday host Monday through Friday, 10 a.m. to 3 p.m. Kathleen will start her Sunday afternoons after the opera. Kathleen will also, of course, have the sacred hours on Sunday mornings starting at 7. We hope you'll celebrate the new lineup, and you can even celebrate with Amy and Kathleen at Susan's Fine Wine and Spirits. Come to Happy Hour this Thursday from 3 to 5, Susan's Fine Wine and Spirits in Santa Fe. You can talk to Amy and Kathleen and congratulate them on their new positions and talk about anything you want. I'm Brent Stevens. I am still your host here Saturday mornings and Sunday afternoons, and I have music of Jean Sibelius next.
1: I'm Deborah Lou Harder for The Met. 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
0: Jean Sibelius wrote his tone poem Tapiola on a commission from Walter Damrosch, and Damrosch and the New York Symphony Orchestra performed the work in December of 1926, incidentally, on the same program where George Gershwin premiered his Concerto in F. Here is Tapiola by Jean Sibelius, performed by Petri Sakari and the Iceland Symphony Orchestra.

Tapiola by Jean Sibelius, performed by Petri Sakari and the Iceland Symphony Orchestra. 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Here's John Georgiadis leading London Virtuosi, a string concerto in G major by Tommaso Albinoni.

John Georgiadis and London Virtuosi performed a string concerto, Opus 7, Number 4, by Tommaso Albinoni. I'm Brent Stevens. You know, I mentioned the KHFM app. I've got my app open right now on my

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Pianist Franz von Ruth performing that Rondo for the Pianoforte by Gertrude Vandenberg. 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I'm Brand Stevens. We have a little more than an hour left together, and in the 6 o'clock hour, we'll have music for cello and piano.

Joanne Faletta conducting the Virginia Symphony Orchestra. Amazing Grace Fanfare by Adolphus Hale Stork. 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
1: 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I'm Brent Stevens. I'm here with you for about another hour at 7 o'clock. It's From the Top. And at 8 o'clock, the Chicago Symphony Orchestra. We'll begin with two pieces for solo string and piano, beginning with this intermezzo by Gaspar Casado for cello and piano, performed by Maria Kliegel and Bernd Glemser.